Stones. Once again, Roman Keith Hines here on the Big Al and Sandy Radio Show. 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
4: 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It's

I'm Big Al, and this is the Big Al and Sandy Radio Show. We've got more new releases coming up. Plus, we're going to be taking a look at a great country song here in this hour. Let's begin with mandolin player Ashby Frank and one of the songs that he released there, I think it was about the first of last year. It's called The Bug. So let's get some Ashby Frank in here on the Big Al and Sandy Radio Show. Let's roll once again, everybody.

to see the light. And then she kissed me, and I realized she was probably right. There must be 50 ways to leave your lover. 50 ways.

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50 Ways to Leave Your Lover, the Traveling McCurries. And then we began everything there with The Bug that was originally recorded by Dire Straits, and that was Ashby Frank. Let's go to a new album here from Unspoken Tradition. They are a great group, and they have released an album called Heartwood. One of the songs, Rhythm of the Ridge. So let's take a listen to that here on the Big Al and Sandy Radio Show.

There are the Grascals and that song, The Lowdown Blues, here on the Big Al and Sandy Radio Show. And then we heard from Unspoken Tradition and their new album and the song Rhythm of the Ridge. Becky Webb, she lives over in West Virginia and she plays bass. She's been in music ever since she was a little girl. Her brother is Daryl Webb and he produced this single. Now, a lot of you will remember Randy Travis. He had a song out. I believe it was number one for him called Harvest of My Heart. Well, Becky Webb recorded that song, and she did it, of course, her way. And she is a great singer and a great bass player. So let's take a listen to Becky Webb, and here's her new song, Harvest of My Heart.

Everybody has heard of Billy Ray Cyrus, have you? And I'm sure that you have. Well, that's his cousin, Bobby Cyrus, and his wife, Teddy. And they've got a brand new single out, and I do believe it's on Pinecastle Records. It's called Hillbilly Hoedown. So there's Bobby and Teddy Cyrus. Then we had Shannon Slaughter in there with his new single, Child of the Mountain. And then Becky Webb with her version of Harvest of My Heart. So Doyle Lawson was at Bill Monroe's Bluegrass Festival. He performed with Quicksilver. And I had the opportunity to talk with him at the Bill Monroe Bluegrass Hall of Fame, along with the legendary Paul Williams that played mandolin for a long time with Jimmy Martin. But anyway, we had a great talk. And if you would like to go listen to that interview, they tell some really great stories. You can go to Bean Blossom, the Bill Monroe Festival, there on YouTube. But it's Bean Blossom, the Bill Monroe Music Park. You can go over there on YouTube, and they've got actually more than one interview. There's plenty of interviews and different things on there. But you can catch that interview that I did with Doyle Lawson and Paul Williams. So Doyle Lawson is going to have a new album out. He's got a new single that'll be coming out. But he recorded with songwriter Jerry Salley, and they have something that just came out. And the song is called When It's Time for the Whippoorwill to Sing. So let's get the legend in here, Doyle Lawson, along with Jerry Salley, and let's take a listen to this new single.

Brand new song. There's Doyle Lawson along with Jerry Sally when it's time for the Whippoorwill to sing. June the 28th in 1924, born in Waverly, Tennessee, was country music star George Morgan, who had the 1949 U.S. number one hit Candy Kisses. In 1974, George Morgan was the last person to sing on the stage of the Ryman Auditorium before the Grand Ole Opry moved to the new Grand Ole Opry House. Then a week later, he was the first to sing on the brand new stage at that venue. George Morgan passed away on July the 7th of 1975. So let's go to that hit that was in 1949. Here's the great George Morgan, and here is Candy Kisses.

singer-songwriter Donna Hughes. She lives in North Carolina, and that is her new single, The Grass Ain't Greener. Then we had the group Bent Mountain, Tennessee Banjo Man, and of course the great George Morgan here on the Big Al and Sandy Radio Show. Balsam Range has a new song. It's called Life I Left Behind. Let's take a listen to it.

Dalton Harper and the song Coming Home to You here on the Big Al and Sandy Radio Show. Then we had Balsam Range with their brand new single and the song Life I Left Behind. A.J. Lee, the California girl.

The sister to Molly Tuttle has her group, AJ Lee and Blue Summit, and she recently released a song called Fishing in the Dark. Do y'all remember that song? Well, let's take a listen to it. Here is AJ Lee and Blue Summit, and here is Fishing in the Dark.

AJ Lee and Blue Summit, a little bit of Dancing in the Dark. Well, that's all the time that we have today on the Big Al and Sandy Radio Show. And if you'd like to know more about us, all you have to do is go to my website, BigAlWeekly.com, or our Facebook page, The Big Al and Sandy Radio Show. It has just been absolutely great to be with you all once again. And I thank you so much for supporting the program. Take care, and God bless each and every one of you. And remember, the day is there. All you have to do is make it. It's certainly your choice. And I hope each and every one of you have yourselves a great week.

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1: Hey there, I'm Fox Weather meteorologist Craig Herrera with the latest from America's Weather Center. Huge heat building across the eastern half of the lower 48 with extreme heat warnings or heat advisories stretching all the way from the Great Lakes back in through Louisiana, Mississippi, Alabama, and clear up into the New England area as well. The Northeast getting in on it today. This takes us all the way through Wednesday. Now, temperatures are not only heating up, we're throwing the humidity. The feels like temperature will range from 100 to 110 for the next several days, right through Saturday. It's the humidity that's going to be the game changer in this plan. Over this big dome of high pressure, we've got some stormy activity. Some of those storms could produce some strong winds, gusty 80 miles per hour or greater, hail and tornadoes extending from portions of southern Wisconsin into Minnesota all the way back into the UP of Michigan. And we'll see some storms also over portions of the southeast and into New England. Get the latest weather updates anytime, anywhere. Download the Fox Weather app at foxweather.com.

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1: Hey there, I'm Fox Weather meteorologist Craig Herrera with the latest from America's Weather Center. Huge heat building across the eastern half of the lower 48 with extreme heat warnings or heat advisories stretching all the way from the Great Lakes back in through Louisiana, Mississippi, Alabama, and clear up into the New England area as well. The Northeast getting in on it today. This takes us all the way through Wednesday. Now, temperatures are not only heating up, we're throwing the humidity. The feels like temperature will range from 100 to 110 for the next several days, right through Saturday. It's the humidity that's going to be the game changer in this plan. Over this big dome of high pressure, we've got some stormy activity. Some of those storms could produce some strong winds, gusty 80 miles per hour or greater, hail and tornadoes extending from portions of southern Wisconsin into Minnesota, all the way back into the UP of Michigan. And we'll see some storms also over portions of the southeast and into New England. Get the latest weather updates anytime, anywhere. Download the Fox Weather app at foxweather.com.
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2: Hey there, I'm Fox Weather meteorologist Craig Herrera with the latest from America's Weather Center. Huge heat building across the eastern half of the lower 48 with extreme heat warnings or heat advisories stretching all the way from the Great Lakes back in through Louisiana, Mississippi, Alabama, and clear up into the New England area as well. The Northeast getting in on it today. This takes us all the way through Wednesday. Now, temperatures are not only heating up, we're throwing the humidity. The feels like temperature will range from 100 to 110 for the next several days, right through Saturday. It's the humidity that's going to be the game changer in this plan. Over this big dome of high pressure, we've got some stormy activity. Some of those storms could produce some strong winds, gusty 80 miles per hour or greater, hail and tornadoes extending from portions of southern Wisconsin into Minnesota all the way back into the UP of Michigan. And we'll see some storms also over portions of the southeast and into New England. Get the latest weather updates anytime, anywhere. Download the Fox Weather app at foxweather.com.

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0: 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Artists like the Irwins, the Gaither Vocal Band, the Triumphant Quartet, the Down East Boys, Karen Peck and New River, and many more. We'll feature the history behind the song from the Spear family. 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
1: Hey there, I'm Fox Weather meteorologist Craig Herrera with the latest from America's Weather Center. Huge heat building across the eastern half of the lower 48 with extreme heat warnings or heat advisories stretching all the way from the Great Lakes back in through Louisiana, Mississippi, Alabama, and clear up into the New England area as well. The Northeast getting in on it today. This takes us all the way through Wednesday. Now, temperatures are not only heating up, we're throwing the humidity. The feels like temperature will range from 100 to 110 for the next several days, right through Saturday. It's the humidity that's going to be the game changer in this plan. Over this big dome of high pressure, we've got some stormy activity. Some of those storms could produce some strong winds, gusty 80 miles per hour or greater, hail and tornadoes extending from portions of southern Wisconsin into Minnesota all the way back into the UP of Michigan. And we'll see some storms also over portions of the southeast and into New England. Get the latest weather updates anytime, anywhere. Download the Fox Weather app at foxweather.com.
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To some people, the sound of a baby babbling doesn't mean much. But that's not necessarily true. By 6 months, they're combining vowels and consonants. By 9 months, they're trying out different kinds of sounds. And by 12 months, their babbling is beginning to take on some meaning.

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1: Hello, friends. It's that time for another hour of America's favorite Southern Gospel music program. It's Gospel Radio Favorites, Isaiah chapter 40, verse 31. We'll begin with our encouraging verse. But they that wait upon the Lord shall renew their strength. They shall mount up with wings as eagles. They shall run and not be weary, and they shall walk and not faint. That's Isaiah chapter 40, verse 31. Looking ahead at some of the songs I picked out for you today, excited, we've got the Kingsmen, the Mark Trammell Quartet, Greater Vision, the Triumphant Quartet, Jason Crabb, and many more. We're going to get today's program started. Here's Joseph Habedank, Ain't That the Truth? First time played. You're hearing it first right here on Gospel Radio Favorites.

0: I had a chance to catch up with Mark Bishop. I asked him to give me the story behind the song Home.
1: I was driving one day past just a huge cemetery. As far as the eyes could see, there were monuments and gravestones. And I started to think, you know, this is a temporary thing. One of these days we're going to be in a place where there won't be any more graveyards. And then that kind of got my mind to rolling. I started thinking, you know, there won't be any more hospitals because nobody's going to be sick, that nobody's going to have to work ever again. And nobody's going to be crippled. Nobody's ever going to be depressed. Nobody's ever going to be sad. And just the reality of that kind of set in with me for just a minute. All of the things that the preacher has talked about all of these years, all of the things that the singer has sung about, one of these days, those things will be a reality for us.
0: How cool is that? Mark Bishop celebrating all the things that will be different when we make it home. Here he is singing all about it. Home.

Up next, a former number one song from the Crab Family. And here's a brand new release, a remake of that former number one song by Jason Crab, Through the Fire.

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And I'm gonna cling to it. Ernie Haas' signature sound.

before. Others didn't care that much about. Oh, but you have so much mercy for the outcast.

Triumphant Quartet, Friend of Sinners, and that's one of the most beautiful truths in Scripture, is that Jesus is a friend of sinners. He didn't come for the perfect, because none of us are, right? I mean, he came for someone like me, the broken, the hurting, the lost, and those who know that they need a Savior. Throughout his earthly ministry, you know, Jesus welcomed those whom others rejected. He dined with those who were rejected. He offered forgiveness. He offered hope. He offered a new beginning. No matter our past mistakes, no matter what our failures are, no matter our regrets, his love reaches farther than our sin. Oh, that's some good news for you and for me, because we all fall short of the glory of God and we all need his grace. Love that song, Friend of Sinners, the Triumphant Quartet. Here's the Divinity Trio, I've Got Jesus.

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Watch out for impulse buying. You know, one of the biggest money drains is buying things in that moment when you feel like you've got to have it. You know, they say wait before you buy rule. Have you heard of that? That's instead of buying it immediately, try waiting a day, or if it's a large purchase, even wait 30 days for non-essential purchases. Many times that excitement fades and you realize, hey, I can save that money and I can live without it. 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Used furniture, clothing, even used cars and household items can save huge amounts of money while still being high quality. So there you go, a few tips on how to save a buck here and there. I'm Brian Crow. Not only is this program encouraging and entertaining, but sometimes it's even educational. As we continue, it's more great gospel music right here on Gospel Radio Favorites.

0: Wow, it's a hot summer. Good thing we have some cool Southern Gospel hits on the way. I'm Chris Allman with Greater Vision.
1: Thanks, Chris. Well, here they are, Greater Vision, with a new current number one song in gospel music radio, If These Walls Could Talk.

0: Jordan Lefevre from the Lefevre Quartet reminds us that ordinary moments with our kids and our grandkids can become meaningful moments. 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
1: You know, the other day, my son was helping me wash our tour bus, and if we're being honest, I probably could have done it faster by myself, but that's not really the point. As we scrubbed and rinsed, I was showing him how to do the job the right way, teaching him, guiding him, and working alongside him. It reminded me of Proverbs 22:6, which says, "Train up a child in the way he should go, and when he is old, he will not depart from it." That's how God works with us, too. Our Heavenly Father doesn't just give us instructions and walk away. He teaches us, corrects us, and patiently works alongside us as we grow in faith and character. Just like a father training his son, God is shaping his children every day. And sometimes the greatest lessons aren't taught in the classroom. They're learned side by side and doing life together. This is a reminder that every moment and every opportunity can point the next generation towards Christ.
0: Well, be on the lookout for those teaching moments because they're there. Thanks for that, Jordan. Here's the Lefevre Quartet with their current single, Whatever Hallelujah.

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1: The legendary Spear family brought their unmistakable harmony and heartfelt conviction to the classic Southern gospel song, Some Glad Day. Now, the song itself dates back to at least the 1920s in hymn form. The Spear family later recorded it and put their Spear family spin on the song, allowing this hymn to reach a much wider gospel music audience. Some Glad Day reminds us that this world is not the end of the story. It's a joyful reminder that one day, every tear will be wiped away. And for those who know the Lord, there truly will be some glad day ahead. Here they are, the Spear family, with Some Glad Day.

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3: Hey there, I'm Fox Weather Meteorologist Craig Herrera with the latest from America's Weather Center. Huge heat building across the eastern half of the lower 48 with extreme heat warnings or heat advisories stretching all the way from the Great Lakes back in through Louisiana, Mississippi, Alabama, and clear up into the New England area as well. The Northeast getting in on it today. This takes us all the way through Wednesday. Now, temperatures are not only heating up, we're throwing the humidity. The feels like temperature will range from 100 to 110 for the next several days, right through Saturday. It's the humidity that's going to be the game changer in this plan. Over this big dome of high pressure, we've got some stormy activity. Some of those storms could produce some strong winds, gusty 80 miles per hour or greater, hail and tornadoes extending from portions of southern Wisconsin into Minnesota all the way back into the UP of Michigan. And we'll see some storms also over portions of the southeast and into New England. Get the latest weather updates anytime, anywhere. Download the Fox Weather app at foxweather.com.

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Johnny Horton song for you now. Another song from the 50s. Test. Test. Hello, that'll do it. Here goes. Call it back.

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1: Hey there, I'm Fox Weather meteorologist Craig Herrera with the latest from America's Weather Center. Huge heat building across the eastern half of the lower 48 with extreme heat warnings or heat advisories stretching all the way from the Great Lakes back in through Louisiana, Mississippi, Alabama, and clear up into the New England area as well. The Northeast getting in on it today. This takes us all the way through Wednesday. Now, temperatures are not only heating up, we're throwing the humidity. The feels like temperature will range from 100 to 110 for the next several days, right through Saturday. It's the humidity that's going to be the game changer in this plan. Over this big dome of high pressure, we've got some stormy activity. Some of those storms could produce some strong winds, gusty 80 miles per hour or greater, hail and tornadoes extending from portions of southern Wisconsin into Minnesota, all the way back into the UP of Michigan. And we'll see some storms also over portions of the southeast and into New England. Get the latest weather updates anytime, anywhere. Download the Fox Weather app at foxweather.com.
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1: Hey there, I'm Fox Weather meteorologist Craig Herrera with the latest from America's Weather Center. Huge heat building across the eastern half of the lower 48 with extreme heat warnings or heat advisories stretching all the way from the Great Lakes back in through Louisiana, Mississippi, Alabama, and clear up into the New England area as well. The Northeast getting in on it today. This takes us all the way through Wednesday. Now, temperatures are not only heating up, we're throwing the humidity. The feels like temperature will range from 100 to 110 for the next several days right through Saturday. It's the humidity that's going to be the game changer in this plan. Over this big dome of high pressure, we've got some stormy activity. Some of those storms could produce some strong winds, gusty 80 miles per hour or greater, hail and tornadoes extending from portions of southern Wisconsin into Minnesota, all the way back into the UP of Michigan. And we'll see some storms also over portions of the southeast and into New England. Get the latest weather updates anytime, anywhere. Download the Fox Weather app at foxweather.com.
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6: Hey there, I'm Fox Weather meteorologist Craig Herrera with the latest from America's Weather Center. Huge heat building across the eastern half of the lower 48 with extreme heat warnings or heat advisories stretching all the way from the Great Lakes back in through Louisiana, Mississippi, Alabama, and clear up into the New England area as well. The Northeast getting in on it today. This takes us all the way through Wednesday. Now, temperatures are not only heating up, we're throwing the humidity. The feels like temperature will range from 100 to 110 for the next several days, right through Saturday. It's the humidity that's going to be the game changer in this plan. Over this big dome of high pressure, we've got some stormy activity. Some of those storms could produce some strong winds, gusty 80 miles per hour or greater, hail and tornadoes extending from portions of southern Wisconsin into Minnesota all the way back into the UP of Michigan. And we'll see some storms also over portions of the southeast and into New England. Get the latest weather updates anytime, anywhere. Download the Fox Weather app at foxweather.com.

Coming up on the next Gospel Radio Favorites, I am excited because we have all of your favorites. Artists like the Irwins, the Gaither Vocal Band, the Triumphant Quartet, the Down East Boys, Karen Peck of New River, and many more. We'll feature the history behind the song from the Spear family. I'll be sharing money-saving tips for the summer, our dad joke of the day, encouragement, uplifting music, and so much more. All coming up right here on the next Gospel Radio Favorites.

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1: Hey there, I'm Fox Weather meteorologist Craig Herrera with the latest from America's Weather Center. Huge heat building across the eastern half of the lower 48 with extreme heat warnings or heat advisories stretching all the way from the Great Lakes back in through Louisiana, Mississippi, Alabama, and clear up into the New England area as well. The Northeast getting in on it today. This takes us all the way through Wednesday. Now, temperatures are not only heating up, we're throwing the humidity. The feels like temperature will range from 100 to 110 for the next several days, right through Saturday. It's the humidity that's going to be the game changer in this plan. Over this big dome of high pressure, we've got some stormy activity. Some of those storms could produce some strong winds, gusty 80 miles per hour or greater, hail and tornadoes extending from portions of southern Wisconsin into Minnesota all the way back into the UP of Michigan. And we'll see some storms also over portions of the southeast and into New England. Get the latest weather updates anytime, anywhere. 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

0: 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Thank you so
1: much. Coming up on the next Gospel Radio Favorites, I am excited because we have all of your favorites. Artists like the Irwins, the Gaither Vocal Band, the Triumphant Quartet, the Down East Boys, Karen Peck and New River, and many more. We'll feature the history behind the song from the Spear family. I'll be sharing money-saving tips for the summer, our dad joke of the day, encouragement, uplifting music, and so much more. All coming up right here on the next Gospel Radio Favorites.

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My uncle will be drunk, and he'll say, boy, they do some real great things with wood.

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2: Hey there, I'm Fox Weather meteorologist Craig Herrera with the latest from America's Weather Center. Huge heat building across the eastern half of the lower 48 with extreme heat warnings or heat advisories stretching all the way from the Great Lakes back in through Louisiana, Mississippi, Alabama, and clear up into the New England area as well. The Northeast getting in on it today. This takes us all the way through Wednesday. Now, temperatures are not only heating up, we're throwing the humidity. The feels like temperature will range from 100 to 110 for the next several days, right through Saturday. It's the humidity that's going to be the game changer in this plan. Over this big dome of high pressure, we've got some stormy activity. Some of those storms could produce some strong winds, gusty 80 miles per hour or greater, hail and tornadoes extending from portions of southern Wisconsin into Minnesota all the way back into the UP of Michigan. And we'll see some storms also over portions of the southeast and into New England. Get the latest weather updates anytime, anywhere. Download the Fox Weather app at foxweather.com.

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2: Hey there, I'm Fox Weather meteorologist Craig Herrera with the latest from America's Weather Center. Huge heat building across the eastern half of the lower 48 with extreme heat warnings or heat advisories stretching all the way from the Great Lakes back in through Louisiana, Mississippi, Alabama, and clear up into the New England area as well. The Northeast getting in on it today. This takes us all the way through Wednesday. Now, temperatures are not only heating up, we're throwing the humidity. The feels like temperature will range from 100 to 110 for the next several days, right through Saturday. It's the humidity that's going to be the game changer in this plan. Over this big dome of high pressure, we've got some stormy activity. Some of those storms could produce some strong winds, gusty 80 miles per hour or greater, hail and tornadoes extending from portions of southern Wisconsin into Minnesota, all the way back into the UP of Michigan. And we'll see some storms also over portions of the southeast and into New England. Get the latest weather updates anytime, anywhere. Download the Fox Weather app at foxweather.com.
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0: News update, the latest news this hour in just 4 minutes.
1: Team USA has defeated Bosnia and Herzegovina in the World Cup round of 32 with a 2-0 victory in Santa Clara, California. It marks the first time the U.S. has moved on from the first knockout round since 2002. The U.S. now faces Belgium for the round of 16 on Monday in Seattle. They'll likely face Belgium without star player Folarin Balogun, who was called for a controversial red card in the 64th minute. Former Senate Majority Leader Mitch McConnell was reportedly found unconscious at his home in Washington, D.C. on June 14th after a possible heart attack. Multiple outlets are citing emergency services audio from that day. The office of the 84-year-old Republican from Kentucky confirms he was hospitalized on June 14th, but is not addressing the new reports. McConnell is retiring from the Senate at the end of this year. He's not returned to the Senate since his latest health incident. The FBI says some of the ransom notes in the Nancy Guthrie case were fake, but others are still being investigated. That's according to the FBI's Phoenix office. This contradicts an earlier report from Reuters, which cited an FBI source as saying none of them were genuine. Two ransom notes were reported in early February, just days after the 84-year-old mother of Today Show host Savannah Guthrie disappeared from her home in southern Arizona. The first demanded millions in cryptocurrency. The second claimed she had died. U.S. officials are in Qatar for talks focused on peace negotiations with Iran, but they're not expected to meet directly with Iranian representatives. Instead, U.S. Special Envoy Steve Witkoff and President Trump's son-in-law Jared Kushner will be meeting with Pakistani and Qatari mediators. A spokesman for Qatar's foreign ministry said no meetings or direct talks between the U.S. and Iran are currently scheduled. This after President Trump and the White House said the Iranians had requested a high-level meeting. Iran has said their officials are in Qatar for meetings and technical talks with mediators on the implementation of a recently signed Memorandum of Understanding with the U.S., including the unfreezing of some Iranian assets. I'm Tammy Trujillo. Recent polling shows Republicans are holding the edge in the battle for a majority in the U.S. Senate. More on that story from Scott Carr.
2: According to a New York Times and Siena poll, that's despite Democrats remaining competitive in six key Senate battleground states. Democrats lead the Senate races in North Carolina and Maine, while the candidates in Texas are currently tied at 47% each. The poll says Republicans hold a slim lead over Democrats in Iowa, Alaska, and Ohio. Democrats would have to net four seats in the upcoming election in November to take control of the upper chamber. I'm Scott Carr in Washington.
1: A Harvard University professor is being tapped to lead a White House UFO council. Avi Loeb, who is known for his polarizing theories about extraterrestrial life, will join a team studying the national security risks of UFOs. It comes as part of the Trump administration's efforts to declassify highly requested information surrounding UFOs, which the U.S. government refers to as unidentified anomalous phenomena. The council will report to a newly established UAP governance board, which will be overseen by the Office of the Director of National Intelligence. Negotiations continue in the hopes of avoiding a strike by union workers on Broadway. Liz Warner has details.
3: On Tuesday, more than 250 cleaners with a 32BJ SEIU voted to authorize a strike for the first time in two decades. A work stoppage would impact around 30 theaters with major productions like Wicked and The Lion King. Workers are calling for a new contract that keeps up with the cost of living. This comes as Broadway has been boasting record earnings for the 2025-26 season, bringing in nearly $2 billion in ticket sales. In New York, I'm Liz Warner.
1: AAA is projecting that more than 72 million Americans will travel over the Independence Day holiday period this year. That would set a new record, but it's only a 0.5% increase from last year as rising inflationary pressures take a toll. The holiday period goes through July 5th, with many Americans expected to travel at least 50 miles from home. I'm Tammy Trujillo.

0: It's Thursday. My beautiful bride is here at my side. Hello, Heidi. How's it going?
1: Good. How's it going with you?
0: Oh, it's going good. I've got a Dear John letter today, and it's somebody who accidentally dated her brother in high school. So,
1: ew.
0: She didn't know it was her brother at the time. So that makes it better, I think. It's an interesting story. So now she's wondering if she doesn't know if he knows that they're siblings.
1: Mm.
0: So she's wondering, would it be weird for her to reach out? Anyway, we're going to chat about that. 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
2: It's Thursday. My beautiful bride is here at my side. Hello, Heidi. How's it going?
1: Good. How's it going with you?
0: Oh, it's going good. I've got a Dear John letter today, and it's somebody who accidentally dated her brother in high school. So,
1: ew.
0: She didn't know it was her brother at the time. So that makes it better, I think. It's an interesting story. So now she's wondering if she doesn't know if he knows that they're siblings.
1: Mm.
0: So she's wondering, would it be weird for her to reach out? Anyway, we're going to chat about that. 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
3: 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Thank you so much.

0: Now with today's reason to party, here's my beautiful bride, Heidi Small.
1: Well, today is Anisette Day. I love Anisette. Oh, my
0: is that the
1: God.
0: Black licorice flavored
1: yes.
0: stuff? Yeah, you do. I'm not a
1: yum.
0: Not for me.
1: Anyway, I've got a white cocktail. It's got gin, anisette, and orange bitters. I don't know that I would like that the orange bitters
0: That's a
1: in
0: weird
1: with
0: combo.
1: It.
0: Yeah.
1: Yeah, it is. It would be very strong too. So
0: well, there it is.
1: Guess
0: what?
1: Send it over.
0: I've got a link to that drink. It's in the show notes for today at John and Heidi Show. Oh, today's reason to party. Here's my beautiful bride, Heidi Small.
1: Well, today is Anisette Day. I love Anisette. Oh, my
0: is that the
1: God.
0: Black licorice flavored
1: yes.
0: stuff? Yeah, you do. I'm not a
1: yum.
0: Not for me.
1: Anyway, I've got a white cocktail. It's got gin, anisette, and orange bitters. I don't know that I would like that. The orange bitters
0: That's a weird
1: in with
0: combo.
1: It.
0: Yeah.
1: Yeah, it is. It would be very strong too. So
0: well, there it is.
1: Guess
0: what?
1: Send it over.
0: I've got a link to that drink. It's in the show notes for today at johnandheidishow.com.
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was nine or thereabout when Big Tom bellered out. Loud and clear his voice rang in the hollers all around. Then one by one they got sent, and the sweet music began. Lord, the harmony they had and how their voices seemed to blend. They ran that fox around once, been to Willie Moore's and back again. A greater race was never run in these hills before or since.

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0: ABC News. I'm Dave Packer. A horrific discovery inside of an Ohio home. Officials say 16 children were rescued from deplorable conditions. Age range from infancy to teenager. Benton County Prosecutor William Archer.
1: We are asking for temporary custody to Job and Family Services. The children are safe. They are in, they have been placed. We have some other issues we're still dealing with for their safety, but they are currently in a good situation and are being protected.
0: Four adults who were there have been arrested and pleaded not guilty to criminal charges. President Trump taking his new Air Force One on its maiden flight as he's facing questions about his personal income after making a mandatory financial disclosure.
2: The president's mandatory financial disclosure forms show that in his first year back in office, President Trump pulled in a stunning $2.2 billion in income, three times more than what he made the year before. Unlike past presidents, President Trump has not put his business into a blind trust. It's being run by his sons, Don Jr. and Eric. $1.4 billion of the money he made last year came from his family's crypto business, which boomed as his administration loosened regulations on the industry.
0: ABC's Rachel Scott. Two people in masks climbing to the very top of the Empire State Building spire Wednesday, unfurling a peace banner at 1,450 feet in the air. The man and woman getting engaged at the top and then getting arrested when they came down. Not their first time doing something like this. They're featured in a Netflix documentary called Skywalkers, A Love Story. The U.S. men's national team headed for the route of 16 in the World Cup after a shutout Wednesday night. ABC's Christian Cordero.
3: A 24-year drought is broken in Northern California.
4: There's the final whistle. Seattle, we're coming back.
3: The U.S. men's national team winning their first knockout stage match since 2002 with a win over Bosnia and Herzegovina.
0: You're listening to ABC News. During a European Central Bank forum, Fed Chair Kevin Warsh said the central bank would remain independent and seek to bring down inflation.
5: If there were people in household or the business sector and the financial markets who thought that this central bank was going to be comfortable with an inflation objective above 2%, well, I guess they'd be disappointed.
0: But Warsh declined to say what steps the Fed will take to achieve that goal. Speculation is only growing over what could be happening at New York's Madison Square Garden this weekend.
6: Crews at New York Madison Square Garden are intensely unloading equipment in anticipation for the event of the summer. A law enforcement official briefed on the matter, telling the Associated Press global superstar Taylor Swift and Super Bowl champion Travis Kelce will have their wedding Friday night in that arena. The event is for about 1,000 people and is a 12-hour party beginning with a cocktail hour at 4 o'clock Friday afternoon and scheduled to last until about 4 a.m. Saturday morning.
0: ABC's Morgan Norwood. Tropical storm Douglas has formed in the Pacific Ocean, but the National Hurricane Center says it poses no threat to land. Chinese tech giant Alibaba will pay $600 million to resolve a dispute with the federal government over allegations that it sold and imported illegal pharmaceuticals, controlled substances, regulated chemicals, and pill-making equipment into the U.S. Dave Packer, ABC News.
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0: Heidi, did you know that some mushrooms glow in the dark?
1: I've heard that. Yeah. I've never seen any
0: of them. This bioluminescence may attract insects. The insects then help spread the spores. So bioluminescence is just fun to say. You want to say
1: it? It sure is. Bioluminescence.
0: I think we both said it wrong. Probably. I think it's just bioluminescence. I don't think it's illuminescence.
1: Okay. Well, you told me to say it, so I said it the way you said it.
0: But I think I said it wrong, and then that's why you said it wrong.
1: Okay. All right.
0: We're going to move on. We don't know everything, but now we know this.
2: Did you know that some mushrooms glow in the dark?
1: I've heard that. Yeah. I've never seen any of them.
0: This bioluminescence may attract insects. The insects then help spread the spores. So bioluminescence is just fun to say. You want to say it?
1: It sure is. Bioluminescence.
0: I think we both said it wrong. Probably. I think it's just bioluminescence. I don't think it's illuminescence.
1: Okay. Well, you told me to say it, so I said it the way you said it.
0: But I think I said it wrong, and then that's why you said it wrong.
1: Okay. All right.
0: We're going to move on. We don't know everything, but now we know this.
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1: Hey Bluegrass fans, Terry Hurd here, your host of Into the Blue, with a great show in store for you this week, including new tracks from Red Camel Collective, Donna Hughes, Jaylee Roberts, Retro 78, the Poe Ramblin' Boys, and many, many others. 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That's Into the Blue, right here. I hope you'll join us.

0: Time now for the joke of the day with my beautiful bride, Heidi Small. What you got for me, Heidi?
1: Two guys are at the beach. One was attracting the girls while the other was feeling a bit left out. So he asked his friend why it was. What could he do? He said, I don't know. Girls just come flocking to me. I must be lucky. Hmm. What you could do is put a potato in your trunks and see how that goes.
0: Hmm.
1: So the next day, he appears at the beach with his friend, and all the girls looked, laughed, and stayed far away. Later that day, he said to his friend, some pal you turned out to be, a potato down my trunks didn't work at all, did it? In fact, it made it worse. His friend said, next time, put the potato in the front of your trunks.
0: Well then. Or skip the potato altogether. That sounds uncomfortable. That is the joke of the day on the John
2: and
0: Heidi
2: Now for
0: show.
2: The joke of the day with my beautiful bride, Heidi Small. What you got for me, Heidi?
1: Two guys are at the beach. One was attracting the girls while the other was feeling a bit left out. So he asked his friend why it was. What could he do? He said, I don't know. Girls just come flocking to me. I must be lucky. Hmm. What you could do is put a potato in your trunks and see how that goes.
0: Hmm.
1: So the next day, he appears at the beach with his friend, and all the girls looked, laughed, and stayed far away. Later that day, he said to his friend, some pal you turned out to be, a potato down my trunks didn't work at all, did it? In fact, it made it worse. His friend said, next time, put the potato in the front of your trunks.
0: Well then. Or skip the potato altogether. That sounds uncomfortable. That is the joke of the day on the John and Heidi Show.
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8: Your Ag News, I'm Farm and Ranch Director Sarah Heinrich. A super El Nino has been a topic of conversation and weather forecasts for some time. Chad Merrill, senior meteorologist at AccuWeather, said El Nino arrived in June.
9: El Nino got started at the very beginning of June, so we are already seeing the equatorial Pacific responding to El Nino conditions as we speak. And the latest sea surface temperature anomalies in the equatorial Pacific favor on the cusp of a weak to moderate El Nino right now here at the end of June. And the prospect for a very strong El Nino, which is also called a super El Nino, which is the highest level you can see with sea surface temperature anomalies of 2 degrees Celsius or warmer along the equatorial Pacific, is now at a 70% likelihood later this fall and early into the winter.
8: The forecast is looking to turn drier in July, even in areas that have seen steady rains.
9: Yeah, we have drought, especially across northern Minnesota and the Dakotas. And in the short term, we have this large area of high pressure that's going to build across the east and then expand into the plains and then migrate into the Mountain West and should become anchored somewhere between the Mountain West and the Western Plains for a good chunk of July. And while the southern part of the Corn Belt has seen an appreciable amount of rain, so far the corn is in very good to excellent condition, which is good to hear, we are going to see things dry out a bit in July. You really want to see the momentum carry through July with rainfall in the Corn Belt, but we are expecting that precipitation will be anywhere from 60 to 75% of average across the Corn Belt. Initially, the rain will be a little bit more frequent in early July, but then drop off a bit towards middle and in the later part of July.
8: Along with the dryness, it's going to get hotter in many parts of rural America.
9: We're also seeing the potential for some pretty hot days. You know, farmers don't want to see three consecutive days with temperatures in the mid-90s because that can dry things out considerably. I mean, there will be opportunities for one or two periods where we get 2 to 3 days worth of temperatures in the mid-90s across the Corn Belt in July. So things are going to dry out a little bit in July. It's a little bit more concerning across northern Minnesota where a drought has already developed. South of there, it's been fairly wet. So we're going to see, for example, like northern Illinois and southern Wisconsin was in a moderate drought briefly, then they got out of a drought. I think they'll probably go into a moderate drought here going into July with these warmer temperatures.
8: The long-term forecast shows a return to more moisture in August.
9: I don't think the yields are going to drop off significantly, but they'll drop off a little bit in July. And then heading through August, we see near average rainfall across the Corn Belt and likely for temperatures to be near to slightly above average. So that's what we're seeing through the end of August at this point.
8: Again, that's Chad Merrill of AccuWeather. With your Ag News, I'm Farm and Ranch Director Sarah Heinrich for the Growing Harvest Ag Network.
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11: That oppressive heat dome continues across the eastern United States, although it's beginning to weaken a bit over parts of the Midwest. Dangerous heat, though, continues from the Ohio Valley through the Mid-Atlantic and into the Northeast, where temperatures will reach near 100 degrees. Add the heat index value and you get 110 degrees. Strong to severe thunderstorms continue from the northern plains into the upper Midwest, bringing temperatures into the upper 80s with localized flash flooding a possibility. Thunderstorms are scattered across the central plains as highs reach the upper 80s to the low 90s, while the deep south and the Gulf Coast remain hot and humid with highs in the mid-90s, along with the possibility of a few showers and thunderstorms. The desert southwest continues to be the hottest part of the nation as temperatures range from 108 to 116 across Arizona, southern Nevada, and inland California. While along the west coast, northern California stays mainly in the low 80s, southern California will be topping out in the mid to upper 90s. And in the Pacific Northwest, sunny skies and temps reaching the low 80s. That's your national forecast. I'm Tammy Trujillo.
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0: couple years back in my family that I didn't know anything about. And there was a guy that I'm pretty certain is a brother of mine. And he's a year older than me and a year younger than my older sister. And it very possibly could have been a thing where they could have dated. They didn't, thank goodness. But, you know, it was many, many, many years later that I found out about that. So, again, you know, some weird things out there.
1: Super weird.
0: And I made a phone call on that that my wife told me not to make. So,
1: and I was right.
0: No, I honestly, when it was all said and done, I think that it was a good thing. It was very awkward. I can tell you that. If you're going to make the call, I'm going to tell you right now.
1: It's going to be awkward.
0: Think about how awkward you think it's going to be. And it's 10 times, maybe 15 times even more awkward than that. Because it was so weird. And I'm on the phone going, so I don't exactly know how to bring this up. So I'm going to just rip the Band-Aid and say it. And yeah, it was very awkward. So if you want to do that, you certainly can. If you don't, you don't. You guys know. I guess, you know, maybe they know. Maybe they don't. At the end of the day, I don't know. Is there any reason that you should or shouldn't? Is there any reason that you shouldn't? Is there any reason that you should? Can you think of any reason that it matters either way, Heidi?
1: I just wouldn't.
0: Yeah.
1: I just wouldn't.
0: I think
1: why? What do you think is going to come from that if you do? So
0: I don't think a whole lot's going to change other than, you know, at least the two of you would go, well, it's probably a good thing we didn't date longer than we did. So
1: yeah.
0: I just love it. So I found out I dated my brother in high school. Well, again, she didn't know it was her brother at the time. If you would like to chime in, and I don't know, maybe some folks out there have some advice that that would kind of have something to do with this, or if they've been down a path that's similar to this, you are certainly welcome to chime in with some advice at facebook.com/John and Heidi Show. And we've got room for your Dear John letter for next week. So if you have something that you would like to get some advice, and I always say this, but I believe it to be true. My advice, usually not the best. It's called Dear John letters. They could be called Dear Heidi letters. Your advice is usually better. But Dear Listener letters, you guys are amazing. We always have awesome answers. And I want to say this. I post these early in the week. And then people have a chance to chime in before we even answer this. But I never read their responses until after because I don't want to rip off their response.
1: Okay.
0: So if you want to chime in, you can do it. I won't steal your answer. Facebook.com/John and Heidi.
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0: Time now for the movie quote of the day. This one is for you, Heidi, from 1974. I know it was you, Fredo.
1: Oh, that would be the Godfather.
0: Yeah, it's actually The Godfather Part 2, but I'm going to give it to you. Good job, Heidi.
1: Thank you.
0: I'm so impressed. I didn't know if you'd get that. I've only seen The Godfather.
1: I've seen The Godfather.
0: Yeah, I did too once because I'd never seen it. And your cousin, Andy, I thought he was going to hit me.
1: Shocked.
0: He's like, how have you not seen that? And then the next time I saw him at the very next family gathering, he shows up with the movie. He's like, you got to watch this. And then when I was giving it back to him, he's like, what did you think of it? And I'm like, it was okay. It was all right. I thought he was going to hit me again. Movie quote of the day on the John and Heidi
2: Now for the
0: show.
2: Movie quote of the day. This one is for you, Heidi, from 1974. I know it was you, Fredo.
1: Oh, that would be The Godfather.
0: Yeah, it's actually The Godfather Part 2, but I'm going to give it to you. Good job, Heidi.
1: Thank you.
0: I'm so impressed. I didn't know if you'd get that. I've only seen The Godfather.
1: I've seen The Godfather.
0: Yeah, I did too once because I'd never seen it. And your cousin, Andy, I thought he was going to hit me.
1: Shocked.
0: He's like, how have you not seen that? And then the next time I saw him at the very next family gathering, he shows up with the movie. He's like, you got to watch this. And then when I was giving it back to him, he's like, what did you think of it? And I'm like, it was okay. It was all right. I thought he was going to hit me again. Movie quote of the day on the John and Heidi Show.
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1: That oppressive heat dome continues across the eastern United States, although it's beginning to weaken a bit over parts of the Midwest. Dangerous heat, though, continues from the Ohio Valley through the Mid-Atlantic and into the Northeast, where temperatures will reach near 100 degrees. Add the heat index value and you get 110 degrees. Strong to severe thunderstorms continue from the northern plains into the upper Midwest, bringing temperatures into the upper 80s with localized flash flooding a possibility. Thunderstorms are scattered across the central plains as highs reach the upper 80s to the low 90s, while the deep south and the Gulf Coast remain hot and humid with highs in the mid-90s, along with the possibility of a few showers and thunderstorms. The desert southwest continues to be the hottest part of the nation as temperatures range from 108 to 116 across Arizona, southern Nevada, and inland California, while along the west coast, northern California stays mainly in the low 80s. Southern California will be topping out in the mid to upper 90s. And in the Pacific Northwest, sunny skies and temps reaching the low 80s. That's your national forecast. I'm Tammy Trujillo.
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0: rocket flight. You were seated next to me with that happy, frightened look. And you and I got young again on that rocket flight we took.
1: Now, would

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1: The editor of Muhammad Ali's memoir, The Greatest, in 1975, was Nobel Prize winner Toni Morrison.
0: Oh, wow. That's pretty cool.
1: Yeah, that's interesting. The commonly found avocado called the Haas was patented in 1935 by breeder Rudolf Haas.
0: Well, there you go. That's what a coincidence. It's named.
1: Yeah, what are the odds?
0: What are the odds on that?
1: What are the odds? And only number with the same amount of letters as its value is the number four.
0: I figured that out. Well, that's good.
1: And that's news to me.
0: That is also news to me, except for that four thing. I figured that out. Time now for News to Me as we head to the News to Me news desk with Heidi Small.
1: The editor of Muhammad Ali's memoir, The Greatest, in 1975, was Nobel Prize winner Toni Morrison.
0: Oh, wow. That's pretty cool.
1: Yeah, that's interesting. The commonly found avocado called the Haas was patented in 1935 by breeder Rudolf Haas.
0: Well, there you go. That's what a coincidence. It's named.
1: Yeah, what are the odds?
0: What are the odds on that?
1: What are the odds? And only number with the same amount of letters as its value is the number four.
0: I figured that out. Well, that's good.
1: And that's news to me.
0: That is also news to me, except for that four thing. I figured that out.
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0: Right now, our country feels divided, but there's a place where people are coming together.
1: I gotta tell you, I was nervous to talk to someone so different than me.
2: Me too, but I'm glad we are.
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0: Well, the Deep South and the Gulf Coast remain hot and humid with highs in the mid-90s, along with the possibility of a few showers and thunderstorms. The desert Southwest continues to be the hottest part of the nation as temperatures range from 108 to 116 across Arizona, southern Nevada, and inland California. While along the West Coast, northern California stays mainly in the low 80s, southern California will be topping out in the mid to upper 90s. And in the Pacific Northwest, sunny skies and temps reaching the low 80s. That's your national forecast. I'm Tammy Trujillo.
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0: Time now for the question of the day. If you are average, you'll spend about 30 minutes doing this today. What do you think it is, Heidi? I think you spend more time doing this than I do.
1: Oh, well, then it's not scrolling the internet. What is it?
0: Texting. Yeah. If you ever get a message from me, it's going to probably be one or two words, or I'll just call you. I'm not a texter. Not a fan.
1: No, you're not. You're a phone call kind of guy.
0: I had to send a text the other day, and I had to like put some detail in there for the thing I was working on. I'm like, oh, this is excruciating. I'm like, my thumbs are so sore from all this texting.
1: Oh, my gosh.
0: Question of the day on the John
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That's Into the Blue right here. I hope you'll join us.

0: Let's listen to Uncle Josh now with the old hound dog and a little number where Earl Scruggs kindly comes in and helps him out. Kindly watch Earl. He might speed this one on you, Josh. Right,
1: you don't
0: watch.
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0: Time now for something special with Heidi Small. What do you have for me, Heidi?
1: Well, it's carnival season.
0: It is.
1: You're going to be traveling around all over the place. And I've got, today and tomorrow, some carnival lingo. So if you hear these words, this is what it'll mean.
0: I'll be listening.
1: The 24-hour man.
0: Oh, what's that mean?
1: That is the worker who moves on early to the next show spot to put up advertisements and directional arrows to guide people to where the carnival will be.
0: That's cool.
1: A ride jock is the ride operator.
0: That makes sense. Yeah.
1: The talker is a worker who yells an elaborate spiel to get people over to a ride or an attraction.
0: Yeah, I could do that job.
1: Roughies, they're carnival managers.
0: Okay.
1: A&S man, an age and scale operator, or the guess your weight guy.
0: Yeah.
1: He's an A&S man.
0: Huh.
1: The butcher is a refreshment salesperson who wanders around the carnival selling sodas, candy, and pretzels.
0: Okay.
1: The bozo is the person who sits in the dunk tank and yells insults at people trying to get them to participate.
0: Nice.
1: The mark is a customer or carnival victim about to be cheated out of their money.
0: Oh, yeah.
1: And a mooch is an especially dumb or easy to fool mark.
0: Well, there you go.
1: Yeah. So, yeah, if you hear somebody call you a mooch, you might want to just keep on walking.
0: Yeah. Get another mooch over here. Well, there you go. Thank you, Heidi.
1: You're welcome.
0: That was really fun. That is something special with Heidi Small.
2: 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It's Jeff Brown with Jeff Brown and Still Lonesome. 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

0: Hello, I'm Richard Exley with your one-minute devotion. Before God created the first human being, he anticipated everything we would need. Knowing we couldn't live in the dark, he said, "Let there be light," and there was light. Knowing we couldn't live underwater, he created dry ground and separated the land from the water. Knowing we would need sustenance to survive, he created fruit, vegetables, and grains to feed us. Only after he had prepared a planet capable of supplying all our needs did he create man in his own image. Philippians 4:19 says, "You could be sure that God will take care of everything you need." Father God, we thank you for your careful preparation and your abundant provision. Amen.
1: If these devotions are a blessing and an encouragement to you, you can subscribe at One Minute Devotion.

0: Time now for the list. And I'm not going to get through all of this today, so it'll be today and tomorrow. But the list is grocery shopping mistakes that could be costing you thousands of dollars every year. A few small habits at the grocery store can quietly inflate your bill. So the number one thing on the list is shopping while you're hungry. They say if you go to the store hungry, you're going to spend on average about $26 more than if you go there after
1: at
0: you just finish eating.
1: It's so, way more in our family.
0: For us. Yeah, definitely. Another one, not checking your pantry first. So they say before you go shopping, look and see, because a lot of the time you'll get home and you're putting stuff away.
1: I already have
0: one of those. And then that's what happens, how you end up with like expiration dates, because you're like, oh, well, now this one's expired because I bought seven other cans of that.
1: Yeah.
0: And they say this can cost you about $2,000 additional dollars in household food waste every year.
1: Yikes.
0: And I'll just do one more today. Only shopping at one store. They say if you've got a favorite store that you always go to, you're going to end up spending, on average, 33% more. Because there are some places that are cheaper for this, and there's some places that are cheaper for that. If you'd like to see the entire list of seven items, they're all in the show notes for today at johnandheidishow.com.

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1: Hey, Dad, your prescription will be ready in just a minute. Hey, Dad, your laundry will be ready in just a minute. Dad, your lunch will be ready in just a minute.
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0: We always like to wrap things up around here with good news, and I think this is good news. A 7-year-old boy hailed as a hero after he saved his brother, who is 1-year-old, from drowning. How amazing is that? Every second counts, and when 7-year-old Patrick didn't panic, he acted, and that was a big deal. Texas boy being praised for his bravery after his 1-year-old brother, Liam, fell in a backyard swimming pool.
1: Oh,
0: a series
1: gosh.
0: Of actions that authorities say helped save the toddler's life. The frightening incident happened June 21st. Liam discovered unresponsive in the family's pool. Deputies with the department responded alongside emergency crews who began life-saving treatment before transporting the boy to the hospital. Thankfully, Liam is expected to make a full recovery. Deputies pieced together what happened. They learned that Patrick had been the first to find his younger brother. Despite being 7, he pulled Liam from the pool, he rushed to alert his mother, and then he sprinted to a neighbor's house to get even more help.
1: Wow.
0: In a moment of crisis, even adults can freeze under pressure. Patrick did the opposite. Officials credit his courage and determination with playing a critical role in the chain of events that ultimately saved Liam's life. And this story is just an amazing story because any decision that he made differently would have had a different outcome.
1: Yeah,
0: but the decisions
1: awesome.
0: That he
1: what
0: made
1: great
0: led
1: kid.
0: To this. You know what this reminds me of, honey?
1: Your sister.
0: Yeah, my sister. This little boy was 1 year old when this happened. My sister Jamie was 2 years old when this happened, and she drowned. And my older brother Jason ran and got help. And if he would run to the right, there's a gentleman who lived just a few cabins down who had a phone. He lived there year round, but he ran to the left. He wasn't thinking. Well, he runs 2 cabins down and the EMTs were having their summer picnic. So we had EMTs on the scene in like minutes. So again, amazing that that happened. So this is a really cool story. I've got a link to it. It's in the show notes for today at johnandheidishow.com. Time to say goodbye, Heidi.
1: Goodbye, Heidi.
0: Goodbye, everybody. Have a great day. Thank you for listening to the John and Heidi
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0: 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Today's quote was submitted by Carrie. Harriet Beecher Stowe said, "Common sense is seeing things as they are and doing things as they ought to be." What a great quote. I know that sometimes we see the world through rose-colored glasses, but I also think some people see everything through glasses that are anything but rosy. They're a bit negative and gloomy. I recently mentioned my discussion with a reporter looking for a negative story. Imagine waking up every day looking for the worst things that happen in your community, trying to focus your time and energy on magnifying the worst things that happened last night, giving that negativity the center stage in your life each and every day in the name of news, in the erroneous belief that that's somehow what people want. No, they don't. That's just all you'll give them. Maybe that's why over 3,500 local newspapers have vanished since 2005. The Motivation Minute. This has been The Motivation Minute. I'm John Small. Thanks for listening. Your favorite motivational quotes can be submitted for upcoming programs at MotivationMinute.org. 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It was on this day, July 2nd, 1776, the Continental Congress voted to approve Richard Henry Lee's resolution for independence. With that vote, the 13 colonies formally declared themselves free and independent states. Although most Americans celebrate July 4th, it was actually July 2nd when Congress officially chose independence. In fact, John Adams believed July 2nd would forever be remembered as America's greatest national holiday. He wrote that future generations would celebrate on this day with parades and bells and bonfires and festivities. He was off by a few days. But the United States of America legally came into existence on this day through the actions of Congress back in 1776. It was on this day that America chose freedom. 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
1: 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It's

0: Bright Suns, and hello, it is Cindy Scott here, and welcome to Thursday. It's Thursday, so we're going to start our day off with a weird story. Only this time it's a weird story about a Guinness World Record involving Lego. Yeah, Lego. And what kind of Lego? Well, it's a Lego supercar.
1: 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I hope you'll join us.
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3: That oppressive heat dome continues across the eastern United States, although it's beginning to weaken a bit over parts of the Midwest. Dangerous heat, though, continues from the Ohio Valley through the Mid-Atlantic and into the Northeast, where temperatures will reach near 100 degrees. Add the heat index value and you get 110 degrees. Strong to severe thunderstorms continue from the northern plains into the upper Midwest, bringing temperatures into the upper 80s with localized flash flooding a possibility. Thunderstorms are scattered across the central plains as highs reach the upper 80s to the low 90s, while the deep south and the Gulf Coast remain hot and humid with highs in the mid-90s, along with the possibility of a few showers and thunderstorms. The desert southwest continues to be the hottest part of the nation as temperatures range from 108 to 116 across Arizona, southern Nevada, and inland California, while along the west coast, northern California stays mainly in the low 80s. Southern California will be topping out in the mid to upper 90s. And in the Pacific Northwest, sunny skies and temps reaching the low 80s. That's your national forecast. I'm Tammy Trujillo.

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0: All right, it's weird story time, and let's talk about a weird super Lego car. You're like, what? How can that be all in the same sentence? But it is. And Lego has set a new speed record with a life-size version of its Technic Koenigsegg Sedar Spear supercar. It's built from nearly 328,000 Lego Technic pieces. The full-scale vehicle reached 111 kilometers, which is actually 69 miles per hour, at the Goodwood Hill Climb Circuit, more than doubling the previous record for a Lego car. Project took the team of builders about 9,400 hours to complete over almost 8 months. The body is made largely of Lego elements, but the car had a custom metal chassis, a roll cage and carbon wheels, and a working suspension. It was powered by a small electric motor with the 1,800 kg vehicle. It was realistic enough to resemble a genuine Koenigsegg while in motion. It actually was really cool looking. Really, really cool.
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0: Your feel-good story today is going to discuss the long, long pursuit of happiness. 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
3: That oppressive heat dome continues across the eastern United States, although it's beginning to weaken a bit over parts of the Midwest. Dangerous heat, though, continues from the Ohio Valley through the Mid-Atlantic and into the Northeast, where temperatures will reach near 100 degrees. Add the heat index value and you get 110 degrees. Strong to severe thunderstorms continue from the northern plains into the upper Midwest, bringing temperatures into the upper 80s with localized flash flooding a possibility. Thunderstorms are scattered across the central plains as highs reach the upper 80s to the low 90s, while the deep south and the Gulf Coast remain hot and humid with highs in the mid-90s, along with the possibility of a few showers and thunderstorms. The desert southwest continues to be the hottest part of the nation as temperatures range from 108 to 116 across Arizona, southern Nevada, and inland California, while along the west coast, northern California stays mainly in the low 80s. Southern California will be topping out in the mid to upper 90s. And in the Pacific Northwest, sunny skies and temps reaching the low 80s. That's your national forecast. I'm Tammy Trujillo.

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0: It's feel good story time. And what just make you happier? Perhaps a friend with more money. You're like, what, Cindy? Yeah. Having friends with more money may affect your happiness more than you think. A new study has come out finding that people who feel financially behind than their peers often report lower levels of well-being, even when their own income is similar to those around them. McGill University researchers analyzed data from more than 200,000 people across 22 countries and found that comparing your lifestyle to wealthier friends, coworkers, or social circles can influence feelings of happiness, your purpose, connection. The effect was especially noticeable among younger people. Researchers say that findings highlight how financial comparisons, not just actual income, can shape how people view their lives and success. I don't know how you want to take that, though. So take that as you will.
1: 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I hope you'll join us.
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0: Girly news today is going to be some tips to save you some money at the grocery store, because we all would like to save some money at the grocery store. 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

0: It's Gorilla News time on this Thursday, and we're going to talk about a few small habits at the grocery store that can quietly start saving you some money. So, number one is the biggest one. Never shop hungry. And the second one, like the B, like the A column, like the subcategory, never shop with your kids that are hungry. It is the worst. Going to a store with an empty stomach makes everything look more tempting. Did you know, on average, if you go into the store hungry, you spend about, on average, $26 more on food you don't need? Yeah. 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Not checking your pantry or your fridge before you leave. Always check that, because sometimes you can avoid buying something that you already have in the fridge that is still new that you haven't even opened. The same thing with your pantry. You go and you find that, oh, I need more of this type of cereal. You still have a new one in the pantry. Yeah, it happens. It happens. 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Don't ever skip bulk purchases for items in your household that you use regularly and frequently. Buying larger sizes can eventually pay off. Things like toilet paper. Okay, I have two boys. I have two boys. I will say that again. I have two boys. I'm not saying that, you know, I'm not saying anything because I'm just going off of my own experience. Okay? I have two boys. One is a never-ending pit of food. He does not want to stop eating. He is eating me through house and home. Okay? Toilet paper in bulk is very, very inexpensive. Once you start working out the price and comparing it and buying it at the bulk store, you buy the same thing at the bulk store and you buy a whole pack of 36 and then you compare that to how much it would be at a regular store and you see the savings over time, trust me, it's worth it. It really is. Considering how many times you'd have to go to the store back and forth to go get more when you still are working off that pack of 36. Yeah. You're like, oh man, Cindy's right. Yes. Yes, I am. Yeah. And I'm not just saying that because I have boys, it means that we use more. I'm just saying that my boys, they use a lot. But I'm just saying that because of that. So never skip bulk purchases, especially for your household items that you use regularly. Bulk shopping can reduce repeat trips, save you up to 27% on average. And also, never ignore store coupons or the store deals because that can save you hundreds per month.
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ever say, son, did they treat you good? 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

0: from ABC News. I'm Sherry Preston. Big 4th of July celebrations planned for the whole country this weekend, but the biggest fireworks show in the nation, in fact in the world probably, will be in Washington, D.C., where the event comes with warnings this year about the sweltering weather. ABC National Correspondent Stephen Portnoy is there.
1: The late-night pyrotechnic display is expected to last 40 minutes, making for the biggest fireworks show in memory on the National Mall. But the Washington Post reports the revelry could prompt respiratory issues. The paper cites internal National Park Service documents urging against prolonged exposure to the particulate matter from the 850,000 explosives, saying the fireworks could lead to elevated levels of pollution in D.C., for 3 to 6 hours after the show.
0: The heat could be at its worst this afternoon, according to ABC's Rhiannon Alley.
2: That scorching heat dome smothering 30 states is expected to hit its peak today, straining the nation's power grid.
3: I'm just not going to leave my apartment.
4: It's getting hotter and hotter.
2: Several major cities declaring emergencies as temperatures soar into the 100s.
0: A lot of questions about the couple who made it up to the very top of the Empire State Building spire this week. The biggest question being how? Here's ABC Chief Investigative Correspondent Aaron Katursky.
5: The Empire State Building was supposed to have tightened security up on the 102nd floor. Right now, the belief is to bypass the screening everyone's supposed to go to. The couple simply followed workers and maybe went through an employee entrance, bypassing the screening and then sneaking up through that maintenance hatch.
0: The couple has done this before, documenting their climbing exploits online and in a Netflix movie. Far fewer jobs created last month than economists had predicted, only 57,000 new positions reported, less than half they thought there would be. Rescuers in Venezuela pulling a 43-year-old security guard alive from a collapsed building 8 days after the twin earthquakes. You're listening to ABC News. At a ceremony this week in Switzerland, a group of breakaway ultra-conservative Catholics ordained its own bishops, Pope Leo responding by excommunicating all of them. In Ohio, investigators are still trying to figure out who was responsible for 16 children, all found in a small house in deplorable conditions. Their parents and a set of grandparents under arrest. Police said they were shocked to see how many people were living in the 1,300-square-foot home. When President Trump struck the USMCA trade deal with Mexico and Canada in his first term, he called it the best agreement we've ever made. Well, now the White House says the U.S. will not renew the deal unless changes are made. Administration officials point to what they call shortcomings in trade with both countries. A big change coming in the video game world, as ABC's Dave Packer reports.
6: For more than 30 years, video gamers with PlayStations have been carefully taking care of those game discs. But soon there won't be any discs at all. Sony now says come January of 2028, it won't be releasing any more games on physical discs. Video game giant Rockstar beating Sony to the punch, announcing the highly anticipated Grand Theft Auto 6 will only be sold as a download. Dave Packer, ABC News.
0: And the first set of events is due to start in a few hours in the Travis Kelce Taylor Swift weekend wedding extravaganza that will be taking place at Madison Square Garden. Sherry Preston, ABC News.

0: Guy News is coming up next, and we're going to talk about how young people may be just doing better than we think. Yeah. People are saying, oh, young people aren't doing so great. Oh, they're not. They may be doing better than we think.
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2: 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That's Into the Blue, right here. 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

It's time for your guy news, and let's talk about the big pursuit of happiness and how a new study is suggesting young people may be doing better than many headlines are implying. Researchers followed about 1,500 teenagers and young adults for nearly a decade, asking them to describe the most important event in their life. More than 83% of the amount of the nearly 5,700 memories that they shared were positive. Things like graduations, moments of their friendship, traveling, sports, major celebrations in their life, personal achievements. The findings challenge the idea that young people's lives are dominated by crises and struggles. However, participants with higher levels of anxiety and depression were more likely to focus on negative experiences like relationship problems or personal setbacks. Researchers say creating more positive experiences may just be as important for mental health as reducing stress and adversity.

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12: The 2026 edition of USDA Farm Service Agency County Committee elections is now underway, with candidate nominations now being accepted.
13: The last date to file a nomination form is August the 3rd.
12: Farm Production and Conservation Undersecretary Richard Fordyce says candidate eligibility requirements include...
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12: More details about FSA county committees and elections are available at local USDA service centers. I'm Rod Bain reporting for the U.S. Department of Agriculture in Washington, D.C.
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9: 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Our pearl of wisdom today came in by postcard. It is short and sweet, gets right to the point. He who slings mud loses ground. That's your pearl of wisdom. You're on the farm, and I'm Ish.
17: With your
6: Ag News. I'm Farm and Ranch Director Sarah Heinrich. What did farmers plant this spring? We'll have details on the June 30th acreage report coming up after the break.
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6: According to the acreage report released by the U.S. Department of Agriculture's National Agricultural Statistics Service, corn planted in the U.S. for 2026 is estimated to be at 95.3 million acres, down 3% from last year. Soybean acres are estimated to be up 5%, and wheat acreage is estimated to be down 6% from 2025. Durum acres planted for 2026 are estimated at 1.83 million acres, down 16% from the previous year. In North Dakota, corn acres are pegged at 4.55 million acres, down from 4.7 million acres in 2025. South Dakota corn acres are down about 500,000 at 6.3 million acres. While in Minnesota, it's estimated that farmers planted 8.55 million acres of corn this spring, compared to 8.9 million acres in 2025. Soybean acres in North Dakota are up to 6.8 million acres, compared to 6.55 million acres in 2025. It's estimated South Dakota soybean acres are up 500,000 to 5.6 million acres. It's also estimated that Minnesota farmers planted 7.1 million acres of soybeans. NASA also released the quarterly grain stocks report. Some key findings include corn stocks totaled 5.29 billion bushels, up 14% from the same time last year. Soybean stored totaled 1.06 billion bushels, up 5% from June 1st of 2025. And all wheat stored totaled 920 million bushels, up 8% from a year ago. With a look at your top ag news headlines from across the region, I'm Farm and Ranch Director Sarah Heinrich for the Growing Harvest Ag Network.
18: Well, Cindy Scott here, and guess what? Thursday's coming to an end for us, which is always sad. But that only means that finally Friday is tomorrow. And we're heading on into the big 4th of July weekend, our big 250th birthday 4th of July weekend. We're just going to be safe and responsible, correct? Yes, we are.
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0: So tomorrow's her big finale Friday, but we're kind of making a big one because we're getting ready for the big 4th of July weekend, our 250th birthday 4th of July weekend. You have big plans? I told you what I'm doing, although I am kind of solving my dilemma, but I will tell you about my dilemma tomorrow, along with switching things around for our weird news, because tomorrow's finally Friday, weird news turns into wacky facts, and our wacky facts will include a wacky fact about cereal, some of our favorite cereals, one of our favorite cereals that turns into one of our favorite desserts, an all-American favorite dessert, because it is truly everyone's favorite thing. Who doesn't love this type of dessert from a cereal? And if you haven't figured out the kind of dessert that I'm talking about made from a favorite cereal, you're like, what are you talking about, Cindy? You'll eventually figure it out because I will talk about it tomorrow on our Finally Friday with me, Cindy.
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2: That oppressive heat dome continues across the eastern United States, although it's beginning to weaken a bit over parts of the Midwest. Dangerous heat, though, continues from the Ohio Valley through the Mid-Atlantic and into the Northeast, where temperatures will reach near 100 degrees. Add the heat index value and you get 110 degrees. Strong to severe thunderstorms continue from the northern plains into the upper Midwest, bringing temperatures into the upper 80s with localized flash flooding a possibility. Thunderstorms are scattered across the central plains as highs reach the upper 80s to the low 90s, while the deep south and the Gulf Coast remain hot and humid with highs in the mid-90s, along with the possibility of a few showers and thunderstorms. The desert southwest continues to be the hottest part of the nation as temperatures range from 108 to 116 across Arizona, southern Nevada, and inland California, while along the west coast, northern California stays mainly in the low 80s. Southern California will be topping out in the mid to upper 90s. And in the Pacific Northwest, sunny skies and temps reaching the low 80s. That's your national forecast. I'm Tammy Trujillo.

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Okay, men. This is your time. Maybe you didn't choose this, but you're here now. You're gonna go out there and be an all-star caregiver. It's up to you. So what are you gonna do? You're gonna go grocery shopping, cook, clean, be there emotionally and physically. You gotta dig deeper. 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

0: 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I hope you'll join us.
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0: 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It was on this day, July 2nd, 1776, the Continental Congress voted to approve Richard Henry Lee's resolution for independence. With that vote, the 13 colonies formally declared themselves free and independent states. Although most Americans celebrate July 4th, it was actually July 2nd when Congress officially chose independence. In fact, John Adams believed July 2nd would forever be remembered as America's greatest national holiday. He wrote that future generations would celebrate on this day with parades and bells and bonfires and festivities. He was off by a few days. But the United States of America legally came into existence on this day through the actions of Congress back in 1776. It was on this day that America chose freedom.
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0: Hey, Dad, your prescription will be ready in just a minute. 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Dad, your lunch will be ready in just a minute.
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On this week's program, we conclude our two-part feature, Traveling the Highways and the Railways. We'll hear Utah Phillips, the Price Sisters, Judy Collins, Asleep at the Wheel, and many more. 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

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Ken folks said, Jed, move away from there. He said, California is the place you ought to be. So he loaded up the truck and they moved to Beverly Hills, that is, swimming pool.

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Today's quote was submitted by Carrie. Harriet Beecher Stowe said, "Common sense is seeing things as they are and doing things as they ought to be." What a great quote. I know that sometimes we see the world through rose-colored glasses, but I also think some people see everything through glasses that are anything but rosy. They're a bit negative and gloomy. I recently mentioned my discussion with a reporter looking for a negative story. Imagine waking up every day looking for the worst things that happen in your community, trying to focus your time and energy on magnifying the worst things that happened last night, giving that negativity the center stage in your life each and every day in the name of news, in the erroneous belief that that's somehow what people want. No, they don't. That's just all you'll give them. Maybe that's why over 3,500 local newspapers have vanished since 2005. The Motivation Minute. This has been the Motivation Minute. I'm John Small. Thanks for listening. Your favorite motivational quotes can be submitted for upcoming programs at motivationminute.org.

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0: Hanging out on the What's Josh broadcast. Better half of the week. Today, it is the second day of July already as we get ready for fireworks all across the area. Today is National Wildland Firefighter Day. So if you are shooting off fireworks at some point, just remember, be careful where you're doing it. You don't want to start a fire. It's also National I Forgot Day. If today is your day, if it's your birthday, happy birthday to you, and thank you for hanging out on the What's a Josh broadcast.
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Hanging out on the What's a Josh broadcast, I want to know what you found on eBay that you couldn't believe you found. And a big example of that is something I've got hanging in the studio. It says Debbie on the front of it. It's got a bunch of pins and buttons on it. And on the back of it, it's got a logo. What do you think it is? What do you think it is? I want you to think back to something that was popular in the late 80s. I'll explain next.

0: Hello, I'm Richard Exley with your one-minute devotion. Before God created the first human being, He anticipated everything we would need. Knowing we couldn't live in the dark, He said, "Let there be light," and there was light. Knowing we couldn't live underwater, He created dry ground and separated the land from the water. Knowing we would need sustenance to survive, He created fruit, vegetables, and grains to feed us. Only after He had prepared a planet capable of supplying all our needs did He create man in His own image. Philippians 4:19 says, "You could be sure that God will take care of everything you need." Father God, we thank You for Your careful preparation and Your abundant provision. Amen.
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0: The What's a Josh broadcast. What did you find on eBay that you could not believe you found? So I found this jacket. My hometown where I grew up had a popular station in the 1980s that went away after a few years, and it's been gone since like 90, I think. And I went online to search to see if I could find some retro anything, local radio stuff. And I came across an old Letterman jacket that came from this radio station in 1988. It used to belong to a woman named Debbie. Her name is written on the front of it. And you remember back in the 80s when we used to put pins on everything? Like the like little I don't know what those are called. Like one says Beatlemania. One, there's a Ghostbusters 2 pin on it. There's like all sorts of, there's a Lifelight pin, all sorts of cool stuff. Out on the back of it is the logo. Of course, it smells like cigarette smoke, as it should from a DJ in the 80s. But I bought it. I bought this thing for like $150, way more than I should have paid for it. But I was so excited, I couldn't believe I found it on eBay, that I ordered that, and she threw in a bunch of bumper stickers and other stuff that came out of the station that hadn't been seen since 1990. What did you find on eBay? Would love to hear from you at whatsajosh.com.
1: 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That's Into the Blue right here. I hope you'll join us.

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1: That oppressive heat dome continues across the eastern United States, although it's beginning to weaken a bit over parts of the Midwest. Dangerous heat, though, continues from the Ohio Valley through the Mid-Atlantic and into the Northeast, where temperatures will reach near 100 degrees. Add the heat index value and you get 110 degrees. Strong to severe thunderstorms continue from the northern plains into the upper Midwest, bringing temperatures into the upper 80s with localized flash flooding a possibility. Thunderstorms are scattered across the central plains as highs reach the upper 80s to the low 90s, while the deep south and the Gulf Coast remain hot and humid with highs in the mid-90s, along with the possibility of a few showers and thunderstorms. The desert southwest continues to be the hottest part of the nation as temperatures range from 108 to 116 across Arizona, southern Nevada, and inland California, while along the west coast, northern California stays mainly in the low 80s. Southern California will be topping out in the mid to upper 90s. And in the Pacific Northwest, sunny skies and temps reaching the low 80s. That's your national forecast. I'm Tammy Trujillo.

0: What did you find on eBay that you couldn't believe with the What's a Josh broadcast? Got a message from Kevin. Kevin, by the way, diehard listener every single day and is always contributing to the show. I found a concert shirt from 1987 that I had as a teenager. Bought it immediately because it actually fits. I love it. Melissa, my husband found a radio station bumper sticker from his hometown that went off the air 30 years ago, very similar to that jacket that you found. Yeah, remember, Melissa, all the stations back in the day, they had those same kind of rectangular stickers. And all the DJs, at least in the colder climates, they wore those Letterman jackets. So cool. Brian said, I found the exact cassette deck I had in my first car. I installed it into my new car. Brian, thank you for that one. I want to hear from you. What's a Josh.com.
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0: From ABC News, I'm Michelle Franzen. A dangerous heat dome locked over much of the country. In Washington, D.C., Asa Watson says just being out for a short time was a challenge.
1: Ridiculous. When I got in the car, it felt like I almost burned myself. Like, it was bad.
0: More than 180 million Americans facing heat alerts heading into the 4th of July holiday weekend. ABC's Rhiannon Alley is at New York's Rockaway Beach.
2: That scorching heat dome smothering 30 states is expected to hit its peak today, straining the nation's power grid.
3: I'm just not going to leave my apartment.
4: It's getting hotter and hotter.
2: Several major cities declaring emergencies as temperatures soar into the 100s.
0: The holiday getaway here also, and travelers, whether driving or flying, could be impacted by the extreme heat. AAA says more than 72 million Americans will travel this holiday period. Today will be the busiest at airports. Russia launched a major attack across Ukraine's capital. Reports that at least 21 people were killed in Kyiv in the drone strikes. ABC's Marcus Moore has details.
5: Ukrainian officials said that there were 20 different strike sites across the city. So this was clearly a significant and prolonged attack. Families moved underground for safety. As we've seen before, people took shelter in the city's subway stations.
0: A nine-story apartment building partially collapsed, and rescue crews are looking for survivors. It's getting a little tougher for Americans to find a job. ABC's Jim Ryan has the numbers.
6: After a month that saw non-farm payroll employment increase by 172,000, the figure from June fell to 57,000 new positions, many of them in professional services and health care. Still, the unemployment rate, according

0: gummies. The DEA now wants to classify it as a Schedule 1 drug, the same as heroin and LSD. 7-OH is a psychoactive substance with opioid-like effects derived from the naturally occurring kratom plant.
1: 7-OH overdose can look very similar to an opioid overdose. CDC officials urging Americans to take precautions to reduce the risk of mosquito bites. They say the West Nile virus is spreading faster and earlier than usual. Officials are seeing the highest number of cases at this point in the season since 2004. A big change is coming in the video game world from Sony.
2: For more than 30 years, video gamers with PlayStations have been carefully taking care of those game discs. But soon there won't be any discs at all. Sony now says come January of 2028, it won't be releasing any more games on physical discs. Video game giant Rockstar beating Sony to the punch, announcing the highly anticipated Grand Theft Auto 6 will only be sold as a download. Dave Packer, ABC News.
1: Many users say they like collecting copies of their games and are not happy with the changes. Michelle Franzen, ABC News.

0: Josh, damn it!
1: The What's a Josh broadcast. What did you find on eBay that you can't believe you actually found? And then you bought it, of course. Jason said, I found the same stuffed animal I lost when I was 8. My wife thought I was crazy for buying it. Rachel, my brother found the exact Star Wars toy he got for Christmas 1983. And Denise, I bought my favorite lunchbox from elementary school. Oh my gosh, if I found my Super Mario lunchbox, I would so buy that. Denise, thank you for that one. If you want to jump in on this, head over to whatsajosh.com and click message me.
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closer. It was nine or thereabout when Big Tom bellowed out. Loud and clear his voice rang in the hollers all around. Then one by one they got sent, and the sweet music began. Lord, the harmony they had and how their voices seemed to blend. They ran that fox around once, been to Willie Moore's and back

and a swearing. They passed a jar and built a fire there in a little clearing. It was just about midnight when a man named Junior Klein cupped his hands behind his ears and said, I hear that hound of mine. Dang my hide, I do believe that it's old Chief out in the lead. He's a-pushing that fox hard down the Swan Branch toward the creek. That's not old Chief, June, you lie. You know good and well that it's old Fly. You tell the truth for once, cuss your treasonous Judas Hyde.

the What's a Josh broadcast. So what did you find on eBay that you couldn't help yourself but to buy? It was like a once-in-a-lifetime thing. Got a message from Mark. Found an original dealership keychain for my 1972 pickup that I got from my grandpa. Had to buy it. Trevor, my dad found hubcaps for a car he hadn't known since the 1970s. And Laura, my uncle found a high school yearbook with his old football photo in it. The thing is, all his stuff was destroyed in a fire, so it was like a gold mine for him. That's great, Laura. Thank you for that one. If you got something, love to hear from you at whatsajosh.com.

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0: Attention farmers, if you want to be an active participant in your local agricultural community, pay attention to this report from the U.S. Department of Agriculture.
3: The 2026 edition of USDA Farm Service Agency County Committee elections is now underway, with candidate nominations now being accepted.
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3: Farm Production and Conservation Undersecretary Richard Fordyce says candidate eligibility requirements include:
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3: More details about FSA county committees and elections are available at local USDA service centers. I'm Rod Bain reporting for the U.S. Department of Agriculture in Washington, D.C.
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0: 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Our pearl of wisdom today came in by postcard. It is short and sweet, gets right to the point. He who slings mud loses ground. That's your pearl of wisdom. You're on the farm, and I'm Ish.
8: With your ag news, I'm Farm and Ranch Director Sarah Heinrich. The South Dakota governor says the state is doubling down on supporting value-added agriculture. Details up next.
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8: At the Governor's Agricultural Summit in Pierce, South Dakota, Governor Larry Rodin said the state is doubling down on supporting value-added agriculture. Rodin says the support shows in different businesses that have come to the state or expanded there in the past year.
10: A wise man once told me that we should never ship one bushel of corn or one critter out of state without first adding value to it, and I couldn't agree more. This past year, I proudly supported several value-added ag opportunities, including Smithfield and CJ Swans, or Dakota Bioworks, or Bell Brands Cheese, High Plains Processing, just to name a few. Those investments will benefit not only our farmers, but also our economy and our state for generations to come.
8: Rodin says ethanol is another area of value-added agriculture where South Dakota is doing well.
10: South Dakota ethanol plants produce over 1.5 billion gallons of ethanol annually, providing more fuel choices at the pump and lowering fuel costs and supporting our state's number one industry.
8: Rodin says agriculture is king in South Dakota, but he says it also has challenges, one of which is drought.
10: In recent days and weeks, we've received quite a bit of moisture across the state, but drought continues to impact many of our areas. I activated the drought task force to help exchange information among agencies and partners. Through this collaboration, the task force can more effectively monitor the drought conditions, assess drought severity, evaluate impacts, and review available drought response resources.
8: With your ag news, I'm Farm and Ranch Director Sarah Heinrich for the Growing Harvest Ag
11: Network. What's a Josh broadcast? Still talking about the cool stuff that you found on eBay. I think local finds are some of the best things. If you just type your town name in nostalgia or vintage, you might find an old postcard or anything like that. That's how I found this radio station jacket that I have prominently displayed in the studio. Oddly enough, a Letterman jacket from 1989 that's a female small somehow fits me, and I have no idea how that even is. Mike sent me a message. My brother found a menu from a restaurant that burned down before I was born. And a message from Ashley. My friend bought an old motel room key from a place that closed in the 1980s. The thing is, my grandparents owned that motel. That's pretty cool. If you got one, we can do another round coming up over at whatsajosh.com.
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14: 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We'll hear Utah Phillips, the Price Sisters, Judy Collins, Asleep at the Wheel, and many more. 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

do one more round here in the What's a Josh broadcast of what you found on eBay. Dave, this is one of my favorites. My grandfather lost my grandmother's class ring back in the 60s. He got on eBay 2 weeks ago and found a ring exactly her size, bought it, and gave it to her for her birthday. She loved it. Makes you wonder if it was the ring. Either way, great find.

0: Hanging out on the What's a Josh broadcast. My website is whatsajosh.com. Got a whole lot going on there, including a bunch of videos. My latest blog is updated. I told you that I lost 30 pounds since February. I'm not trying to sell you anything other than a little motivation to help yourself. And what did I do? How am I feeling? What are the side effects of what I'm doing? It's all right there over at whatsajosh.com.
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1: That oppressive heat dome continues across the eastern United States, although it's beginning to weaken a bit over parts of the Midwest. Dangerous heat, though, continues from the Ohio Valley through the Mid-Atlantic and into the Northeast, where temperatures will reach near 100 degrees. Add the heat index value and you get 110 degrees. Strong to severe thunderstorms continue from the northern plains into the upper Midwest, bringing temperatures into the upper 80s with localized flash flooding a possibility. Thunderstorms are scattered across the central plains as highs reach the upper 80s to the low 90s, while the deep south and the Gulf Coast remain hot and humid with highs in the mid-90s, along with the possibility of a few showers and thunderstorms. The desert southwest continues to be the hottest part of the nation as temperatures range from 108 to 116 across Arizona, southern Nevada, and inland California, while along the west coast, northern California stays mainly in the low 80s. Southern California will be topping out in the mid to upper 90s. And in the Pacific Northwest, sunny skies and temps reaching the low 80s. That's your national forecast. I'm Tammy Trujillo.
2: The Retro Movie Quote of the Day happening with the What's a Josh broadcast. Today, we are going back to 1988. Another good one. Man, we stuck in the 80s all week, and I love these movies. I'll give you the

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0: Going back to 1988 with the What's a Josh broadcast and the retro movie quote of the day, I myself am strange and unusual. That's not me talking. That's the quote. I myself am strange and unusual. What movie is that from? From 1988. If you think you know it, keep it to yourself. If you don't know it, I will give you the answer here in a couple songs.
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0: I myself am strange and unusual. Where that is true for me here at the What's a Josh broadcast, it is also true for this movie, as that's the retro movie quote of the day from 1988. Stars Michael Keaton, Gina Davis, Alec Baldwin, Winona Ryder. Directed by Tim Burton, Michael Keaton appears on screen for only 17 minutes, but became the movie's most memorable character. 17 minutes, that's incredible. Won the Academy Award for Best Makeup, huge movie in the 80s. I myself am strange and unusual. That, of course, is from the original Beetlejuice. There you go. The retro movie quote of the day. We'll do it again tomorrow. Same time, same place.
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2: 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On this week's program, we conclude our two-part feature, Traveling the Highways and the Railways. We'll hear Utah Phillips, the Price Sisters, Judy Collins, Asleep at the Wheel, and many more. 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

0: Well, that's going to do it for the What's a Josh broadcast on this Thursday. Thank you so much for putting up with me. I will talk to you tomorrow for your finally Friday, July 3rd. We are on the 4th of July Eve. How else you want to put it? Regardless, it's Friday. I will talk to you then. Thanks for listening.
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0: We'd like to welcome Channel 42 here to this evening. If you're wondering what those little lights are, they're doing some filming for a local PBS broadcast.
1: Make a bunch of noise so they look like we're big rock stars.
0: We don't know when it's going to be on TV yet. As soon as we find out, we'll let you know.
1: If it is.
0: If it ever makes TV. That's good. If it is on TV, you can call your grandparents.
1: They just got some new cameras and they're trying them out. Anyway, if it is on TV, you'll see this song being performed right here.
2: When you think of Charlotte, North Carolina, what comes to mind? Banking? NASCAR? Pro sports teams that most seasons are not making the playoffs? John Boy and Billy? Maybe even the PTL Club or Billy Graham? How about music? No? Well, you're not wrong, but there's a lot of history to the Piedmont, North Carolina city's music scene, and in a lot of ways, Charlotte punched above its weight in the early to mid-1980s especially. Bands like the Sponge Tones and Sugar Creek, and artists like Rick Bowles made their mark regionally and nationally, while Fetchin' Bones was on the rise and Nappy Brown enjoyed a comeback. And Charlotte's Reflection Sound Studios recorded the likes of James Brown, R.E.M., and Whitney Houston. Arthur Smith Studios changed hands in the 1980s, but earlier had hosted sessions with the likes of Johnny Cash, Pat Boone, and the aforementioned Godfather of Soul. In late 1979, public television producer Bill Barnes began an ambitious series called After Dark, which filmed performances in clubs and music venues throughout Charlotte and beyond. The concerts were filmed using the TV studio's cameras and a big RV that served as a mobile studio, and then edited down to half-hour portions, which would be broadcast on consecutive weeks on WTVI. Regional acts joined with national touring acts on the series, which ran until 1984. They called the Triangle region of North Carolina home, but the band you're hearing now, the Fabulous Knobs, were, like many of their contemporaries in Charlotte, a band striving for a major label recording contract and bigger stages with larger audiences. So I imagine they jumped at the chance to be featured on the After Dark series when they played at P.B. Scott's in Charlotte on September 21st, 1983. For this episode, I spoke with members of Charlotte

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1: It's fascinating now to look back and realize that the how much ground, you know, things were getting broken at that point. Now it just seems so long ago, and you know, obviously technology has changed, but that was truly something new, you know, and it
2: well,
1: was
2: PBS
1: it
2: was, that, was the first network that I can think of, maybe not, that started distributing their programming via satellite.
1: That's right.
2: Because yep. Prior to that, it was through AT&T's long lines. Mm-hmm. And so we had our first satellite installed in
3: 78.
2: Early 80s. And the chief engineer wanted me to set up an A-B switch to listen to the difference between the phone line audio and the satellite audio. So I did that. Of course, there was a little bit of a delay on the satellite, but he was flipping back and forth. He goes, "What's all that noise I hear on the satellite?" I said, "Jack, that's not noise. It's called high frequencies." Because the phone line rolled off hard at five kilohertz. It wasn't anything after 5 kilohertz. And this was up to 15 kilohertz. And it was just amazing what the difference was. I don't know how long it took the other networks to distribute via satellite. I think PBS was the first.
0: That was Mike Rickert, audio engineer at public television station WTVI, preceded by Daniel Kostin, giving us a glimpse into what television technology was like in the late 20th century when PBS was an early adopter of satellite distribution of its programming. It's easy to forget just how different the technology was in that era, just like it's easy to miss how many differences there were with our day-to-day lives, which were also reflected in our social habits, for example. More on that later, but let's get to some of the basic context of what life was like in Charlotte, North Carolina in the late 1970s and early to mid-1980s, to give you an idea of how extraordinary the series After Dark was, how unique the music scene of the region was, and the scope of change the region experienced during and after this period of time. Today, Charlotte is the 14th largest city in the U.S., with a population approaching a million. The Bank of America building is the tallest of many skyscrapers at 871 feet. When I was growing up in the same time period that After Dark was on the air and living in Stanley County, two counties east of Charlotte, I remember there was one building that you might call a skyscraper, depending on how you define a skyscraper, the old NCMB building, which was 40 floors. There were two other buildings that were 32 floors, so probably not skyscrapers. Now, all these buildings are dwarfed by a host of taller neighbors that came along later. Back then, Charlotte was, like today, the biggest city in the state, but it was nothing like it is now, with a population less than half of the latest count from 2024. It had come a long way from previous decades, make no mistake. Think about how long ago 1980 seems now, with just technology, for example, and keep going back to the same span of time before then. In 1980, Charlotte was only 4 decades into having a TV station, with WBTV having gone on air in summer of 1949. Television there was only a little older in 1980 than the internet is today. And as Mike Rickert pointed out, television was quickly evolving from its more rudimentary beginnings. But going out into the field and filming live concerts in clubs and venues that were never designed for accommodating the wide array

0: array of bulky cameras, cables, and lighting, and figuring out how to produce a weekly TV series out of that? That was unheard of. In an era when MTV was a novelty, and the memory of Ted Turner begging the audience of his newly acquired Charlotte TV station WRET for donations to keep it afloat was still fresh, a man named Bill Barnes pushed forward with an idea for a live concert series that was way ahead of its time. On a small public station with a license that was held by the county's Board of Education, After Dark broke new ground with technological innovation, but also with its content, featuring both national touring artists as well as hometown and regional heroes, all with a kind of DIY moxie that was just so, so Charlotte. One of the venues that the WTVI crew visited regularly also had an abundance of spunk and homegrown spirit, PB Scott's, located a couple hours' drive northwest of Charlotte in Blowing Rock, North Carolina. Here's a bit of Charlotte band The Sponge Tones' performance recorded for After Dark on July 15, 1981, followed by a portion of my interview with members of the band, beginning with bassist Steve Stokel, followed by guitarist and keyboardist Pat Walters.
1: A nice slow tune. The people in front, you're going to have to get down because the guy with the camera can't pick up the stage here. You're going to have to get down. You're blocking the camera. Sorry. I'd like to thank Gear Records, our record label, for letting us record this one, soon to be out on an album.

0: I'd like to touch on the music scene in Charlotte in the early 1980s and what that WTVI series might have done to help the overall music scene. I grew up in Stanley County and didn't see a lot of live music growing up. I think my first show was a show in Charlotte. I wasn't even able to drive. My mom took me to see Flock of Seagulls, which was my favorite at that point in time. And that was at a little club in Charlotte. And I know there were various venues around town, but what I remember about Charlotte during that era was how it had a music scene, but it was rather segmented. It was a kind of a destination sort of scenario where you would have to commit to going and seeing Band X over on that side of town. And if you didn't like Band X, there really wasn't another option to get across town to see Band Y. And I always thought that that was a hindrance for the Charlotte music scene and the sort of the cultural segmentation of music audiences too, of music fans not necessarily wanting to cross-pollinate with fans of other styles of music. Tell me if I'm wrong about this, but can you take us back to that era? What was the Charlotte scene like for you as a band playing originals and playing covers too, but how did this music series sort of factor into the overall direction of the music scene in the early 1980s, if you have any ideas on that?
1: You want to take that, Pat? Well, to your point, there are several places in the Double Oar comes to mind where you could pretty much go and find an excellent band of any genre in any day of the week. And we were making, and I will also add, it was more vibrant back then because the drinking age hadn't been raised, and so people were coming, young people were coming in, sometimes sneaking in. Some of our earliest fans, were fake IDs and everything. But my memory is, they would give you more a chance to play your originals, and they were more open to being surprised. There were, what I remember about that era is that there were so many clubs around town that we played, and that we would go hear other of our friends play. Just push her down, unless she's, no, I guess she's okay. We have a cat helping us here. My memory of it was, I suppose it was segmented, and maybe I didn't go to some of those places, but we had a round of places that we would not only play, but we would go hear other bands play in Charlotte. And that's not like, Rock Hill was another thing. I'm not sure how to answer that except to say I think it was a good time in the 80s because people were more accepting, more, they wanted to go out more, and the clubs tended to be more packed no matter which. I would say that on an average Friday or Saturday night, most of these places would be packed. The ones, Yellow Rose, Double Door, and Sandwich Construction, all these, places that were around town, you could pretty much go any time during a weekend, and in the Double Door sometimes during the week, and there would be lots of people there enjoying that stuff. So that's my feeling. I guess I didn't get, we were playing so much, I didn't get out a lot to hear other bands, but when I did, I was very gratified to see that they had a good crowd,
2: To me, it was very vibrant, and like Steve said, the crowds. You could have a crowd at the Double Door, and Cruise-O-Matic, who was another kind of retro band, played oldies, and they were friends of ours. Would be across town. Both of us would have crowds, and if I look back at the old calendars, a lot of our gigs were weeknights. I mean, if we started off. Nick at the Double Door gave us a Monday or a Thursday or something, so it kind of didn't matter if we were playing on weekends or not, at that time. The places were just full, places that had live music.
1: Yeah, if you were good, you'd have a crowd. And of course, that's always the case. But I mean, it just seems like there were more different bands drawing larger crowds. and kidnappers too. I mean, large venues that would.
2: Yeah, that was a larger place. I mean, they had some national acts, and the Double Door had national blues acts. Generally, is what they were.
1: But I mean, we could put close to, I don't know, 700 or 800 people in Kidnappers. Maybe I'm overestimating, but I mean, it was a big warehouse kind of place.
2: It would hold a lot of people. Yeah.
1: That's pretty huge, especially by today's standards. I mean, that's our friends' bands and bands that we like could do the same thing. So I guess what we're saying is, boy, it was fun, and it was. I'm glad that we were a part of that vibrant part of the music scene back in those days.
0: On a gorgeous Wednesday afternoon in Charlotte, North Carolina, I'm Joe Kendrick for WNCW and Southern Songs and Stories, sitting across from Rick Lee as we look out at Little Sugar Creek in a very apropos location, I think.
3: Yes, it is. It's a nice view here.
0: Thank you for taking the time to speak with me and talking first about your time on the WTVI After Dark series, which was a one-off in the 70s, but really ran during your heyday in the band Sugar Creek from 1980 to 1984. Mm-hmm. What are your memories of that show?
3: Oh, first of all, it was a pleasure to work with Bill Barnes, as we were talking about a while ago. But it was a cool thing because WTVI was covering all the local and regional type bands back then. It was some great exposure, and of course, being on TV was a really big deal back in the late 70s, early 80s.
0: Yes, it was. And they had regional bands like Sugar Creek, Sponge Tones, other regional talent, but national touring bands. Yep. And I know that you had to be really hungry for anything to represent yourself to be able to get out there into the wider world. So what did it mean to be on TV in the early 1980s?
3: Well, I can't tell you how big a deal that was. Television was still relatively new when you compare it to where it is now. So it was all antennas. Didn't have the cables. Channel 42, I think, is where we were. We had 36, Channel 9, and Channel 3. So we didn't have that many stations to choose from. So if there was an event, or especially a music event, like we could be involved with on television, it was a big deal. We would promote it. Of course, the station would promote it, and people would come out by the droves just to be on TV.
0: Do you remember what venue or venues that you played on this show?
3: This was Yesterday's in Hickory, North Carolina, which was a really big area for Sugar Creek. We did real well up in that area.
0: And you would tour a lot. I know you did a lot of gigs in Myrtle Beach. You were kind of like the kings of Myrtle Beach. How far did you get out?
3: Well, we traveled all the way from Canada to Florida. Mostly east of the Mississippi, except for the stint or two we did on Star Search. We had to go out to L.A. for that.
4: Oh, people, have you died on me tonight? I guess everybody that was back there behind you people got a little bit drunk and had to sit down. Well, you know, I can't much blame them. I've been that way myself a couple of times. And I see a few people out there we saw at the beach. It was that way a couple of times. But many people did go to the beach.

0: That's a bit of Rick Lee's former band Sugar Creek, with Rick getting songwriting credit and playing keyboards there, and joined by vocalist Tim Clark, Jerry West on guitar, Mike Barber on bass, and Lynn Samples on drums. As Rick said in our conversation, Hickory, North Carolina was good to the band, and that performance of Miss Mystic was in Hickory at the venue Yesterday's on July 28, 1981. You can't be faulted for hearing a lot of high-energy rock and roll in that song and about zero soul in R&B, but in part two of this series, I peel back that layer of Sugar Creek's history and explain how those styles were foundational, if not to their sound, at least to their coming of age as professional musicians. So far, you've heard the bands Sugar Creek, The Fabulous Knobs, and The Sponge Tones on this episode on After Dark, and in part two, you'll hear from the George Hatcher Band and the Federal Bureau of Rock and Roll, two more North Carolina groups represented on the TV series. All of these were found in the rock and roll section of your nearest record bar back in the day. Outside of national touring acts like the Nighthawks and Clarence Gatemouth Brown, the lineup of artists represented on After Dark skewed towards rock, which points to the fact that Charlotte nightlife in that era was largely rock and, especially at venues like the Double Door, at times a blues-oriented experience. But how did we get here? What if Charlotte had become known for, say, country music instead? Turn back time to the early to mid-20th century when the Queen City was not yet a banking town, and for part of that span, not even the most populous city in North Carolina, and things could have played out a lot differently.
1: Did you ever think how absolutely necessary water is to keep you alive? A man may live without food 40, 60, or even 80 days, but deprive him of water for 5 or 6 days and he'll die a horrible death. The best way to give the system the water it needs is to keep a glass handy constantly. Sip it, but sip lots of it. And that's the way to drink crazy water.
0: Crazy, right? Okay. So, believe it or not, back in the day, people all over the country would buy things like crazy water crystals as a way to aid, as its advertisements claimed elsewhere, a variety of intestinal disorders resulting from, quote, faulty elimination. And the company that made it, Crazy Water Crystals Company of Mineral Wells, Texas, went shopping for a barn dance radio program to promote it during the Great Depression. In that era, the barn dance variety show format was all the rage on the new medium, which was all the rage, AM radio. Shows like the National Barn Dance on WLS in Chicago and the Grand Ole Opry on WSM in Nashville had already proven how popular these shows could be, taking performances of country, gospel, blues, and comedy acts in front of a live audience and broadcasting them on radio, which, at night, could be heard across vast swaths of North America. AM radio, unlike its cousin FM radio, has the uncanny ability for its signal to bounce off the upper atmosphere at night and return to Earth hundreds of miles away, maybe more depending on the station. By the time Crazy Water Crystals came calling to Charlotte Radio WBT in the early 1930s, practically the whole country had at least some access to a radio, and just about everyone crowded around to listen on Saturday nights especially, to the likes of the Monroe Brothers, Uncle Dave Macon, and the Carter Family, performing the hits of the day. WBT was a 50,000-watt radio station, the maximum power allowed, and at night it could be heard, as it claimed, from Maine to Miami. Before 1933, it didn't have a barn dance show, although it did feature a great number of live performances by the likes of J.E. Maynard's Mountaineers, the Tennessee Ramblers, the Monroe Brothers, and many more. Charlotte was also a popular choice to record music, with famous sessions put on wax by the likes of the Golden Gate Quartet, Fiddling Arthur Smith, the Delmore Brothers, and the Carter Family, to name a few. The Monroe Brothers recorded their hit What Would You Give in Exchange for Your Soul there, for example. When the Royal Consolidated Drug Trade Products Company in Chicago, representing Crazy Water Crystals, came calling, WBT had no barn dance, nor a house band. But their program director, Charles Crutchfield, lied and said, sure, they had a hillbilly band. Next thing you know, WBT got an advertising contract for the Crazy Water Crystals Saturday Night Jamboree, and Crutchfield immediately called for volunteers to be in a band, which was quickly dubbed the Briar Hoppers. So, why didn't Charlotte become Music City USA? Despite the popularity of the Jamboree and the Briar Hoppers, WBT was a little late to the barn dance game, and its signal did not travel much more westward than the Appalachians because it had to accommodate an Omaha, Nebraska station with the same frequency. WSM, with the same 50,000 watts, however, didn't have that problem and held a lower frequency on the dial, and these essentially longer radio waves traveled much farther, thus its clear channel designation. Fast forward to the late 1940s and early 1950s, when the advent of music publishing companies like Acuff Rose in Nashville and the establishment of permanent recording studios there, as opposed to the impromptu affairs of recording in makeshift spaces in Charlotte hotels, for example, ran up the score for Nashville as the place to be for country music nationwide. It wasn't until 1959 that Charlotte's Reflection Sound Studios opened. By then, the game was over as far as becoming a household name when it came to music. Even though Charlotte didn't become synonymous with music, it still gave us a number of award-winning and incredibly successful artists. Roots music heroes the Avett Brothers, rapper DaBaby, DJ Fannie Mae, gospel artist John P. Key, R&B star Anthony Hamilton, Americana artist and producer Joe Henry, and many more have roots in or call the area home. Charlotte would make another mark in the roots music world when the band Newgrass Revival played on the After Dark series, taking from their June 18, 1982 performance at Fast Company in Hickory, North Carolina. It was the first time that Bela Fleck and Pat Flynn played in the band.
2: I'd like to tell you who these boys are very briefly right now. On the five-string banjo, now living in Madison, Tennessee. Wrong. Nashville. He's in Nashville now. He stepped up. Bela Fleck on the banjo. On the bass, lead vocals from Franklin, Tennessee, John Cowan. On the guitar and lead vocals, we're fixing to do one of the tunes that he wrote. From Los Angeles, California. Tommy Lasorda's favorite guitarist, Pat Flynn. Thank you very much. On the mandolin and fiddle, lead vocals, fancies himself the leader of this band. Please welcome from Bowling Green, Kentucky, Sam Bush. Here's one of Pat's tunes. This is called In the Middle of the Night.

0: We have heard only a portion of the interviews with artists and staff involved with the After Dark series, and now that we've shared some of the music scene's history leading up to the late 1970s and early 1980s, we can dive into more of our conversations with Daniel Kosten, former WTVI staff and members of the Sponge Tones and Sugar Creek, and share more performances of other artists featured on the series as well. That's coming up in our next episode here on Southern Songs and Stories. Here's a little preview from former WTVI cameraman Gary Miller, followed by production engineer Roger Adams and cameraman Kim Cook.
1: One of the things that I specifically remember that we haven't mentioned yet was the Milestone.
2: Which is still around, by the
1: way. Well, it is.
2: That's one venue that is still around.
3: You have a good story about that. We're all there, go ahead and tell us.
1: Well, before I left home, my wife said, be sure and tell them the story about the Milestone. And I said, oh, yeah. So we're standing there talking to the manager and Bill, and I'm standing nearby because the perplexity was the cables in that truck were only so long. So you had to get pretty close. So he's talking to Bill, and Bill said, do you have another door back here or something? He said, no, what's the problem? He said, we need to get the cables in this area. The guy says, wait right there. He went to his office. He came back with a chainsaw, and he actually cut a hole in the wall, and looking right out, there was the truck. So we pulled all the cables in through that hole in the wall. And every time I think about it, my wife says, did you tell them the story about that? I said, yes.
3: Yeah, no, and the Milestone was an old house.
1: Yeah,
3: basically.
1: Two-story.
3: Very old house. So
4: still is.
3: He had no problem just cutting a hole in the back of it.
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0: Hey, Dad, your prescription will be ready in just a minute. Hey, Dad, your laundry will be ready in just a minute. 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
1: That oppressive heat dome continues across the eastern United States, although it's beginning to weaken a bit over parts of the Midwest. Dangerous heat, though, continues from the Ohio Valley through the Mid-Atlantic and into the Northeast, where temperatures will reach near 100 degrees. Add the heat index value and you get 110 degrees. Strong to severe thunderstorms continue from the northern plains into the upper Midwest, bringing temperatures into the upper 80s with localized flash flooding a possibility. Thunderstorms are scattered across the central plains as highs reach the upper 80s to the low 90s, while the deep south and the Gulf Coast remain hot and humid with highs in the mid-90s, along with the possibility of a few showers and thunderstorms. The desert southwest continues to be the hottest part of the nation as temperatures range from 108 to 116 across Arizona, southern Nevada, and inland California, while along the west coast, northern California stays mainly in the low 80s. Southern California will be topping out in the mid to upper 90s. And in the Pacific Northwest, sunny skies and temps reaching the low 80s. That's your national forecast. I'm Tammy Trujillo.
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